0: PVE. Sometimes there's like a breeze, and that feels like a hot breeze, like what you might get on a day like this. As the sun sets out here in Bridgeville, Pennsylvania. Frank with you. Talking to you, Frank Sindrich. You can get me at Guy Overnight on Twitter or Instagram if you want to do that. Not going anywhere yet. Just kind of closing down this portion of the show because in about 20 minutes, I will be back with you. I'm playing music from Pittsburgh, Pennsylvania. Your friends, your neighbors, those kids down the street making all that racket, practicing hard. Some of them are going to be on the Homegrown show tonight. So please stick around, get a taste of some Pittsburgh music, and then get out there and support it. Maybe hear something you like, and you'll go, man, where are these guys playing? Find their music and continue on from there. And, you know, parentheses, tell me you heard it on the Homegrown show. That's cool. Great music over the weekend. I saw eight or so bands I tried to catch. Dang, now I can't remember them all. I had them all written down yesterday. One of them was Sunny Days and the Weathermen. I'm going to say that one because they blew my mind. Crash Nebula, caught them. Caught some of the Royal Honey. God's Green Apples, caught them. One of my favorite singer-songwriters, Morgan Arena, caught her in the Sanctuary. Mr. Smalls, that's right across the street from Mr. Smalls, in case you're wondering. Another church set up. Really nice night in there. Congratulations once again to Millville and the music festival and all that went on there. All right, stick around. Homegrown is coming up next here on 102.5 DVE. Glad to bring it to you. And support local music. 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

102.5 DVE. That is Zach Keim and his music, the song called Better Days, that kicks off tonight's edition of the Homegrown Show. Welcome. This is Frank bringing you an hour of music made right here in the 412, Pittsburgh, Pennsylvania. Hope you enjoy what we're bringing to you after a blast of a weekend at the Millvale Music Festival. Some of these artists did play there this weekend. Zach Keim did not because he's out on tour. Tuesday, he'll be in Amsterdam, the Netherlands, yes, and Wednesday in Antwerp, Belgium. Check his website, zachkeimmusic.com. Of course, for the music, that's the most important, but see where you can see him live. Maybe you know someone over there in Europe in Antwerp. Like, call him up, say, my buddy Zach Keim's going to be there. Check out that. All right, later on in the show, Zinnia's Garden, also Joe Grashecki and the House Rockers, Caleb Kopta coming up in just a little bit. Right now, Ames Harding and the Mirage. According to his Facebook page, Ames has since moved out to Los Angeles to do more things. But right now, here's a song from them on the Homegrown Show. This is called The Governor's Dead.

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3: 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Caleb Kopta coming up in just a bit. A little something about this next song. The first time I heard it, maybe the first time you heard the actual song, was Light of Day, the film that was out in 1987. Joan Jett, Michael J. Fox, if you remember that one. Bruce Springsteen is the one who wrote that song. Later on, there was a compilation of covers of Springsteen's songs called Light of Day. And on that album, you can hear The River, the Clark's version of that, and also an acoustic version of Light of Day done by Joe Grushecki and the House Rockers. This version I'm going to play for you now is live and from the 25th anniversary edition of American Babylon, Joe Grushecki's great record. And Bruce joined him live for this one. Or did he join Bruce? We'll have to see. Get that cleared up from Joe. But this is Light of Day live. You might hear this one Tuesday night when Bruce is in town. But this is Joe Grushecki and the House Rockers with Bruce on the Homegrown Show, DVE.

DVE, and that is Can't Quit It from Caleb Kopta on tonight's Homegrown Show. Caleb played the Millville Music Festival. You can check out his Facebook page for a couple photos from that. Looks like some co-workers came together and all got together for that show. Pretty cool. His next show scheduled might be something before that coming up. Check his Facebook page or CalebKopta.com. July 9th, he'll be up on the home grounds at Cochranton, PA for part of the summer concert series. That's July 9th with the full band, so check that out. CalebKopta.com. Before that, Joe Grashecki and the House Rockers live covering Bruce. Bruce with him there on Light of Day. Maybe again, maybe you'll hear that Tuesday night over there at the arena with Bruce Springsteen. Check out the dates over at JoeGrashecki.com. Of course, get his music. May 30th, he will be at the Sellersville Theater. That's out north of Philadelphia, PA. Then June 26th at the City Winery down there in the Strip. Again, JoeGrashecki.com for all the music and everything Joe Grashecki. Right now, this is Mother Man. The band is called Cisco Kid on the Homegrown Show, 102.5.

Pump Fakes on the Homegrown Show right there. Louder Than Lies, the name of that one. 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Their latest release out last year was called Alone in the Middle. 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I like the sound of this band. The name is cool, and the music is fantastic. The song is called Purple Portal. This is Zinnia's Garden on DVE, and it's Homegrown.

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The song was called Wild Mountain Flower. You can find their information, of course, on their Facebook page, Woodland Creatures, woodlandcreatures.com for their music and dates where they might be playing next, and videos, links to their YouTube page, Spotify, and all that. 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Friday night, I couldn't see everything. You can't see everything at once. It's crazy. You got to make your choices, but it was a great 2 days of music, and I look forward to it. I hope you do too next year. Saw a lot of great bands this weekend. Before I send you off to Little Steven's Underground Garage, I'm going to leave you with Bill Deasy. Find his information at BillDeasy.com. A couple shows coming up. He will be a part of a Penn Hills rock and roll reunion. Frank Zuri, part of that. Rhonda Z, remember Rhonda and the Arrivals, Rob Owens, John Vento, a lot of different artists playing there May 28th and May 29th at the Oaks Theater. May 29th is sold out, but May 28th, there's tickets for that. Then May 30th, he will be part of a show, Bill Deasy, at Big Sewickley Creek Brewing in Sewickley, PA, May 30th. The whole thing opens at noon, 7 p.m. You're going to get music from Bill Deasy. And also, Rob James going to be there, Anton DeFade, and Sean McGregor. That will be May 30th. Again, Big Sewickley Creek Brewery. Dig that. Going to leave you with one from his release called Work in Progress. This is Love is a Messy Thing. Thanks for tuning in to local music. Please go out there and support it. And being a part of tonight's Homegrown Show, 102.5 DVE. This is Frank. I'll talk to you soon.

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1: You know, to that Elon Musk thing in the aviation, so I took my boy down to Cape Canaveral.
2: Yeah.
1: And we did some space camp stuff a couple years ago. When you see a rocket come back from the sky and land, I get it.
2: Yeah.
1: It's like once somebody can make something do something you've never seen before, you're almost willing to just not even care about anything else. That, like, it's like Elon Musk, like a rocket landing backwards, that's like the moonwalk of aviation. And much like Michael Jackson, we don't ask any other questions.
2: just enjoy the product.
1: Yeah. He walks backwards, man. You gotta let that other stuff just go see the movie.
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2: Roy Wood Jr. was with us on Friday. He's headlining the DVE Comedy Fest this year with Ian Bagg, the great Ian Bagg, Dana Gould, Lynn Coplitz, the Comedy Cellar Killer, and Joe Bartnick. Joe Bartnick was on stage with Dave Attell this past weekend, the Wilbur up in Boston. You can get your tickets for that at DVE.com or trustarts.org right now for the June 27th show at the Byam Theater. And ladies and gentlemen, it's officially Steelers season. OTA start today. Aaron Rodgers is our quarterback. It's official. Just like we've been saying the whole time, nothing to worry about. No discussion as to whether or not he may or may not show up. It was a fait accompli the entire time, and the fate accomplished yesterday. And I guess
4: he didn't sign it yet.
2: Saturday.
4: Yeah, he didn't sign it yet.
2: He didn't sign it?
4: Not yet. He's got to sign it.
2: He's show up and sign it today?
4: Well, it's a fait accompli, so I'm sure he will.
2: Does he know what a fait accompli is? Because this is my concern, is that maybe he doesn't know.
4: He's
2: like, I went on one of those ones. Anyways, guess who's back? And Mike will have more on that. Also, the Buccos. What happened? I'm not exactly sure what happened. Watching that game on Friday night was one of the more frustrating experiences as a Bucco fan that I maybe have ever had. That's saying a lot. But it was extremely frustrating to see them blow that 5-run lead. And then they just got absolutely smoked Saturday and Sunday. Michael have the details on that as promised. But a lot of Steelers talk with the OTAs beginning. Aaron Rodgers in town eating ice cream. What more do you people want? Tim Benz will be joining us from Triple F Sports. Rob King, voice of the Steelers on the Steelers Audio Network right here on your flagship DVE. He also did the play-by-play for the Buccos yesterday. So we'll ask him his thoughts on that. Jerry Dulac in the 8 o'clock hour. Jerry broke the news a little while after everyone else did about Aaron Rodgers getting here. And then Mike DeFabo will join us from The Athletic. And he talks about what that really means, Aaron Rodgers, and in terms of development of the other quarterbacks. He wrote about that in The Athletic. So lots of Steeler talk coming up here as they kick off OTAs. Abby's got a news update for you. First of all, the first thing I want to know, Abby, is how did the Rush to Crush Cancer ride go yesterday?
4: It was awesome.
2: That's so good to hear.
4: Yeah, we had beautiful weather. It was a 9 a.m. kickoff, so that was perfect for jumping on the bikes. I don't think it was too crazy until about the time when we were wrapping up, which was about 10:30 on that 15-mile trek. And then there was the party right like where the Hofbrau house is.
2: Yeah.
4: It's kind of where everything ends. So it was the best beer that you have as soon as the race is done. Yeah. But a really great attendance for the day. I got to see more of my team members this year, which was nice. And I want to probably get some numbers from the Rush to Crush people, but I want to say that it was a really impressive year.
2: I'm very happy.
4: I could feel that whenever I was there.
2: I know how hard you work on that. I've seen you busting your butt year round on this stuff, so I couldn't be happier to hear that it went well.
4: Thank you very much. And shout out to Catherine and Anne and Beth and everybody who makes this their life's mission. They are incredible people. But rushtocrushcancer.org if anybody wants to continue donating. Clinton Clegg was part of my team, and he reminded me that even after the race ends, you can still donate to people's team and continue the fundraising goals as well. So that is worth noting that you can still go to the website and you can still continue to donate.
2: So if you didn't get a chance to support Abby and her team, you can do that now.
4: Yeah.
2: Right? RushToCrushCancer.org.
4: Yeah. Thank you. All right. News this hour brought to you by your neighborhood Ford store, Sunshine, with a high of 90. There was a read the room error at a graduation this weekend. Former Google CEO Eric Schmidt was met with boos Saturday at the University of Arizona's graduation ceremony each time he mentioned artificial intelligence during his commencement address, while other speakers received applause. Schmidt, 71, traced technology's history from the computer to the smartphone and acknowledged the darker side of platforms built during his tenure, saying, "The world we built turned out to be more complicated than we anticipated." When he turned to AI, the booing grew louder, saying, "I know that many of you are feeling about that, or I know what many of you are feeling about that, and I can hear you," Schmidt said. I want you to hear a little bit of this audio from one of the newscasts on it, though. I think it's important because there's a little extra context on the booing as well.
5: "The question is whether you will help shape artificial intelligence. We do not know."
6: The speaker choice was controversial from the get-go. Some students launching a petition to replace Schmidt, in part because he's been accused

0: yeah, that's a big part of it.
1: Changing my attention to it.
0: Right.
1: So I think you're making a point that it is somewhat, it's just outdated.
0: I think it is, but I don't know what the alternative is. Byron Allen doing Comics Unleashed certainly isn't it, but I love Stephen Colbert and wish him the best. Letterman on there was brutal the other day. He was just like completely like no holds bar against CBS.
2: Just going for it.
0: Yeah. By the way, did you see Will Ferrell on SNL?
2: I did. I watched like half the sketches.
0: Yeah. What'd you think?
2: I thought it was pretty funny.
0: I love Will. I love that he did Chad Smith from the Chili Peppers.
2: I did not see that one.
0: He came out for the cold open. Like, instead of Will Ferrell. He looks exactly like Will Ferrell.
1: I love that this point has finally been made, because it was one of those issues where I thought I was the only one that thought that they looked exactly the same, and now I feel like the world has caught up. But yeah, he started off where Chad Smith just started doing the monologue for him, and then Will Ferrell came out and started to correct him.
0: And then he played drums for McCartney.
1: Yeah, which he sounded great. I now understand what you meant when you saw McCartney and you were trying to kind of explain his vocals a little more. Like, they're still there, but they're wobbly.
0: Yeah, but
1: the way that an 84-year-old man should sound.
0: Yeah, that's the point that needs to be made. It's like, you can't really be critical to the point of being like, this is unenjoyable. The fact that a Beatle is singing Beatles songs and Wings songs on SNL at the age of 83 is nothing short of remarkable. He does things to bolster his vocals and it works. He sang Band on the Run. He sang Coming Up. That song is so high in the register. And, you know, he debuted that song Coming Up, the video for that song on SNL in 1982 or something like that. So he's got, him and Lorne Michaels are longtime best buds. But a lot of people were wondering, was that Lorne Michaels' last Saturday Night Live? I don't think it was, because I think they would have made a bigger deal out of it. And if it was, he certainly didn't know it was. Put it that way.
2: Oh.
0: You know what I mean? Like, he hasn't. He's Aaron Rodgers-ing the situation. But I think they desperately need Tina Fey to come in and fix it. That being said, Che and Jost did that year-end thing where they write jokes for each other, sight unseen, and then they just say super mean things in the jokes to make the other person look terrible. Mm-hmm. I could not believe some of the stuff they got away with. Some of the Michael Jackson joke in particular, I was like, good Lord.
1: Yeah, that
0: it was so pretty graphic.
1: Pretty raw.
0: Yeah. And then it was kind of cool. McCartney just played out through the credits. He played like three songs. He just kept going. And then they just ended the show.
1: They probably enjoyed that.
0: Yeah.
1: Take it into the after party.
0: Yeah. And then I saw people online going, the tempo's dragged because of Chad Smith. No, they didn't. This
1: absolutely did not.
0: Calm down. It was fine.
1: Yeah, definitely did not. Band on the Run was, I thought that was, like, just doing even like Wings in general. I actually was going to grab my daughter and show it to her, because she has this new, you know, appreciation for the Beatles now.
0: Which
1: thanks
0: is very
1: to
0: cool.
1: Her. Band teacher at school.
0: Oh, that's cool.
1: And Paul McCartney is her favorite.
0: Have you showed her Yellow Submarine yet?
1: I actually haven't.
0: Dude, you get to, that's, I mean, for a kid?
1: Yeah.
0: What? It's the best introduction.
1: No, that's a good point. Which actually, you brought up Michael Jackson, which this is going to actually, this is a weird thing, because Michael Jackson.
0: Michael Jackson? Weird thing? No.
1: I know. The singer's biopic, Michael, has won the North American box office again, $26.1 million over the weekend. It's now past the $700 million mark at the global box office. But Thriller is now at the top of the charts again as well. So that came out in 82. But the album's jump in streaming activity was fueled by the release of the film. And so now it's at the top of the R&B and hip hop albums chart again as well. The reason why I bring it up is what I'm noticing in the YouTube feed that my daughter is enjoying is it is a lot of Michael Jackson content.
0: Mm-hmm.
1: Much like the movie, it's very specific, doesn't have anything to do with anything bad that Michael Jackson might have done.
0: Right.
1: It's all like, look how funny Michael Jackson is. Look at all these like behind the scene moments of Michael Jackson being silly and laughing. And so she keeps asking all these questions about Michael Jackson. Like, did he have kids? And I'm like, well.
0: Well, the way you phrase that. See, here's the thing.

0: Yeah, I got a couple of answers for that. But we were in the car, and she had asked me to put on a song, and then Michael Jackson, like Billie Jean came on after that, and I left it on. And she was into it. Legit into it. No irony, no like, this is old, nothing like that. And so I was just like, you know, let's leave on Michael Jackson then. So I took off the shuffle and just let it play. And I kept thinking the more, you know, she kept asking different questions about him. She was asking questions about, you know, is there's clearly going to be questions about what his face looks like and why does he look different and, you know, his skin tone changing. And I was answering questions about the vitiligo stuff. Jeez. And I was like trying to like narrow, like
1: talking to your kids about Michael Jackson. Like I just, with Abby Crismer.
0: I was trying my best to be very, very measured. But as the songs were playing and she was enjoying it so much, I kept wondering, how do I navigate this? Because at what point, because I got to enjoy Michael Jackson for a normal amount of time before I found out all the very unsavory stuff. How long do I give her to enjoy the music before I pop the
2: bubble?
0: Well,
2: those are, so she's way too young to even get into any of that stuff. I don't know. There's, of all of the artists where there's a question of ability to separate art from the artists, Michael Jackson seems the one to be the one that everybody gives a universal pass to.
0: Yeah.
2: Where it's like, no, it's two different things. Art, artist. There are other people who can't watch Bill Cosby anymore. They can't watch a Woody Allen movie. They can't watch Louis C.K. or Kevin Spacey or, you know, the list goes on and on and on. They can no longer look at the president the same way. You know, it just depends. But with Michael Jackson, it's like, it reminds me of this cab ride I had in New Orleans one time. And he had Rick James playing when I got in. And I was like, Rick James. And he's like, how about Rick James? He goes, you know why Rick James didn't get canceled? And I was like, why? He goes, he's too effing talented. And he just went on this whole run. It was one of the funniest things I ever heard. And every time, he was like Chris Rock. And he was just every time like saying at the end of his run, too effing talented. You can do this, you can do this, and you can do that. But they can't stop you if you are too effing talented. And then he just went through a list of people. Too effing talented. I'm like, that really is kind of it.
3: Did he have any tweener people on there you didn't agree with?
2: No, it was mostly like older people. I have very sort of, I'm a hypocrite in some ways because there's some people who I think their personal behavior is abhorrent, but I like what they do so much that it does, like I still enjoy their music or movies.
0: Yeah.
2: And then there are others that I'm irrationally like, unable to enjoy.
3: He wasn't like Gary Glitter, too talented.
2: No.
3: Okay.
2: No. Louis C.K. is the one that bummed me out because I love Louis so much. And I felt like, I don't, that was such a weird, creepy thing that he did that instead of just being like overly apologetic, and then they tried to really, you know, I don't know. It's too long of a story to go down, but it's just like, I was so let down by him. You know, it's like Woody Allen, like, yeah, he kind of always seemed like a creep. And my friend was trying to make the argument. He's like, well, dude, Louis was always a creep. I'm like, but he wasn't. Like, I don't know. And what he did, like, if you're okay with it, that's fine. But like people that excuse it away as if it's no big deal. I'm like, what if it was your sister and Louis C.K. slammed the door shut, pulled his pants down and did that?
0: Yeah.
2: You'd want to murder the guy.
3: Yeah.
2: That's all I'm saying. He bummed me out more than anybody because I was such a huge fan. That being said, I can listen to Off the Wall and be like, this is genius. I can't watch a Cosby show, though. Can't watch Bill Cosby himself. Can't watch any of it.
3: You should show your daughter the 60 Minutes Michael Jackson piece from like 25 years. Do you remember that?
2: No.
3: The guy?
2: No, it's a beautiful thing.
0: Yeah, it's about love.
2: Martin Brashear?
3: Yeah, oh, Martin Brashear. Yes. He's like, when I returned to the home of Mr. Jackson, he was feeding a large giraffe. He's just like he spent a lot of his time as like a zookeeper at home, like Bubbles and.
2: Yeah.
3: Yeah.
0: He's climbing the tree.
2: Dude.
3: Yes. I remember being a kid. I mean, I guess at the time I was in my teens watching that and like, this isn't right.
0: Yeah.
2: Mitch Hedberg was on our show the next day.
3: The next day?
2: Yes. And him and his wife were in studio, and we were playing clips from it. And his wife kept going, you know, he might be the one that has it right. It is a beautiful thing, and we should embrace it. No. And Mitch just kept going, no, baby, that's not what he's talking about. No. Like, he kept trying to stop his wife from, like, absolving my... No, baby, I think you're misunderstanding what he means by sleeping with the kids, you know.
0: That's right.
2: Yeah, I don't think that's right, baby. Anyways, that Michael Jackson movie being that big is surprising the hell out of me.
0: Yeah, it is.
2: And mostly because of this. I have not talked to one person who's gone to see it.
0: No, but a lot of younger people are going to see it. There, and Edie mentioned to me as well, she said, you know, Mom, do you know that the new Michael Jackson movie, the person who plays Michael Jackson, everyone is saying that he's going to be the next Michael Jackson? And I went, Edie, the person who plays Michael Jackson is Michael Jackson's nephew. And no, he's not.
2: Yeah.
0: She went, what? But it's just everything that she just sees is just, she's just repeating from YouTube.
2: So the little kids are really, that's so weird.
0: But they're also being fed the marketing for it.
2: Yeah.
0: And they are not getting the full story. So whatever they're seeing in the movie is the truth.
2: The winners rewrite history.
0: Exactly.
4: Sean Collier said the movie ends at 1983, and that's how they skirt
2: the Pepsi commercial.
4: Yeah, ish, right?
0: Yeah, right. Yeah,
4: just like and scene. A totally normal guy who was a successful musician.
2: The end.
4: Yeah,
2: and Hitler was a decent artist. The end.
0: Sunshine with a high of 90.
2: Mike Pursuta coming in. Aaron Rodgers is back. And OTA start today. Not sure if they'll be doing anything, but our long national nightmare is over. Rob King, voice of the Steelers, 745. Jerry Dulac, Mike DeFabo, both weighing in on that as well. The Buccos with a brutal weekend as we were over, as if the Flyer series wasn't bad enough for the Battle of Pennsylvania. Good Lord, the Phillies just come in and just wipe the place up with the Buccos. Even Skeens couldn't dial up his magic yesterday. Sports come.
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0: back to the DVE Morning Show. Here's Mike Prosciutto with three takes that resonate.
1: It's all the rage. Yeah. Three takes. Here we go. One, two, three. Mike Prosciutto.
2: Take number one. Rodgers over and out. Now that the Aaron Rodgers saga, the sequel, has played out the way the Steelers were less than certain, but comfortably sure it would all along, perhaps it's time to stop obsessing about the quarterback, at least for a moment or two, and contemplate what the Steelers are really confronting in terms of potential deal breakers for 2026. Those would include, in no particular order, whether three wide receivers they think they can trust will be enough for a team that presumably will live in three wide receiver sets, whether a reconfigured offensive line will be capable of at least getting in the way on occasion of an edge-rushing duo the caliber of Houston's, and whether the defense can be good enough to prevent someone named Woody Marks from rushing for 100 yards in a postseason game in Pittsburgh. It's not all about the quarterback. Seattle's just won championship being the most recent example.
1: Yeah.
2: Steve's got some issues. We've been focused on one of them. There are more.
1: I agree. They've remedied a few things.
2: Theoretically. We shall see.
1: We'll get back to it.
2: Take number two, perception versus reality. Rodgers is seemingly always referenced as a 42-year-old quarterback or 42-year-old Aaron Rodgers, as if to imply he's on the verge of breaking in half, yet he missed one game last season due to injury. Joe Burrow, who's 29, missed nine. Lamar Jackson, who's also 29, missed four. QBs get hurt, as Rodgers did in his first series with the Jets a couple years ago. It happens. It's a dice roll that you can keep them upright. The additional dice roll with Rodgers is he won't hit his expiration date before the season ends and wind up looking like Joe Namath with the Rams, Johnny Unitas with the Chargers, or Peyton Manning with the Broncos. And yeah, I know Peyton Manning won a Super Bowl with the Broncos. He was along for the ride and basically handing the ball off. Given what Rodgers can mean to the Steelers on the field and in the locker room, that additional dice roll is one worth taking. Take number three. Now what? The Pirates didn't just get swept at home by the Phillies. They got potentially exposed. After taking a 6-0 lead in the third inning on Friday night, the Bucs got outscored 23-3. The weekend-long meltdown included Bubba Chandler appearing to be in over his head, Paul Skeens confirming he is, in fact, mortal, and Jared Triolo playing right field on purpose. By design. They actually wrote out a lineup and said, Jared Triolo, right field. Yeah, this can work. It all played out in front of a Phillies fans takeover at PNC Park. Both teams emerged at 24 and 23, but the Bucs' deficiencies are all of a sudden glaring. It looked a lot worse than one of the anticipated bumps in the road associated with a 162-game season. The Pirate ship is in peril.
1: It did feel like that series is going to start something we don't want to watch happen. It really did suck a lot of the joy out of the first couple of months here and the optimism that I had for this team. I don't know what it is. It's not that they lost. It's how they lost.
2: Yeah, blowing the 6-0 lead.
1: Brutal.
2: Even okay, that kind of happens too.
1: It's okay, brutal, but you can't get swept after that.
2: Exactly. And we get to yesterday, and I don't know if the expectation is the right word, but it wouldn't have surprised anybody, I don't think, if Skeens went out there and threw another 8 innings and shut out 3
1: right.
2: ball, and they won the game. Okay, well, we dropped 2 out of 3, but Skeens won. Things are okay. I mean, Bubba Chandler was just awful Saturday.
1: Yes. I blame them for putting the bubble gum on his head for 2 innings. I don't know that he's bounced back from that.
2: Couldn't throw strikes. And then Skeens was unable to be the stopper. You know, there's a lot on his plate, a lot on his shoulders, but that's because that's who he is.
1: He was very calm about it after the game. No big deal. We just got swept. Yeah. Not good. In front of the home crowd.
3: In name, million Phillies fans there.
2: It was in your home park. I don't know if it was in front of the home crowd.
1: Yeah.
2: Million Phillies fans.
1: Yeah. They were all over town. I just saw Phillies shirts and hats all over the place. They always travel here. They love coming here. It's cheap, comparatively. An easy trip. Come hang out in Pittsburgh.
2: I talked to a few of them. Tad and I went to the game yesterday. I talked to a few of them in the bar, and they love the park.
1: Yeah. Well, what's not to love?
3: Who doesn't?
2: I don't know if it's because they always win here.
1: They come in and kick our ass and drink our beer. They get a Permanis. Yeah. It's pretty good.
2: But they had a strong shirt game going, too. I saw some Mike Schmitz and even a Tug McGraw.
4: Holy cow.
3: Lenny Dykstra.
2: Yeah.
4: Nails.
3: Yeah.
4: Nice. Well,
2: yeah, it looked all of a sudden like that Pirates thing's like, okay, there are problems that we were worried about, particularly the defense part.
4: The rearing their head.
2: Yeah, yeah. Like Saturday was a great example. Chandler's on the mound, and the leadoff guy hits a ball to right field, and it would have required a good play to catch, but Triolo out there starting for the first time in right field doesn't make it. So there's one guy on. Then he walks Kyle Schwarber. Now it's two guys on. And he falls behind Bryce Harper 3-1 and gives him a meatball right down the middle. What did he think was going to happen?
4: He hit the top of the batter's eye.
2: My God.
4: With O'Hearn being injured now, especially.
2: And that's going to be apparently a while.
4: Yeah, weeks. So that's going to hurt them. Back to Aaron Rodgers and the Steelers agreeing to terms, Mike. You know, this was pretty much anticipated. I'm not sure that you're going to see a lot of him out of the next few days. It'll be interesting to try and figure out what has exactly been going on. How much work have they done behind the scenes, he and Mike McCarthy? I know it's not exactly the same offense that he worked before, but he's very familiar with the Mike McCarthy football lexicon.
2: The philosophy.
4: Yes.
2: What he's, yeah.
4: The language, the philosophy.
2: I mean, those guys have done some great things together. Let's see if I can get the band back together.
4: You know, Steely Dan put out an album in the 2000s, and it was pretty good. This might be the R2 against nature, you know?
2: Isn't one of Steely Dan dead?
4: Yeah. One of them's dead.
2: So they can't...
4: No, they can't Steely Dan anymore. No. But these guys are both alive for now.
2: Well, there you go. They got a shot.
4: Yeah. Abby, you'll have your news coming up top of the hour.
5: You might be shocked which of your favorite rock stars have no tattoos, and the heat wave here in Pittsburgh is going to be short-lived.
4: Rob King, voice of the Pittsburgh Steelers, he did the play-by-play for yesterday's game, too. We'll ask him his thoughts going forward now that Aaron Rodgers is back for year two, the first time the Steelers have had the same quarterback 2 years in a row since Ben Roethlisberger retired. Also, Jerry Dulac, 845, Mike DeFabo, and more coming up.
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0: your radio home of the Pittsburgh Steelers, 102.5 DVE. Randy Bauman, along with Mike Pursuta, Abby Krisner, Tad Whistle, the DVE Morning Show, welcoming the voice of the Steelers from the Steelers Audio Network, Rob King. Kinger, good morning, buddy. How are you?
1: Good morning, guys. Hope you're doing well.
0: Yeah, man. Well, you know, great job doing play-by-play yesterday for the Buccos on Sportsnet Pittsburgh there. Not such a fun game to call. However, the Phillies just mopped us up this weekend.
1: Yeah, it was great for four innings. Just the pitcher's duel that I think we expected. Wheeler was on his game. Skeens was on his game. And then the Phillies. Yeah, the Phillies have just been on an absolute heater. They're 16-4 now under Don Mattingly, or 16-5 over their last 21 games, and they're back up over 500. They're just sometimes you play a team at the wrong time, and I think the Pirates played the Phillies at the wrong time, and now they're looking to get out on the road and get some revenge against the Cardinals team that swept them at home a couple of weeks ago.
0: All right, on to the Steelers and Aaron Rodgers agreeing to terms with the Black and Gold. Do you think the holdup had to do with money? They did tender him. Or was this just all timed out and they had a tacit agreement and he wanted to make sure that he slid in like, you know, Indiana Jones grabbing his hat as the the wall's coming down there?
1: I don't know. I couldn't tell you. I don't know the answer. I don't know if anybody knows the answer as to, you know, what took this long. You know, it took this long or close to this long last year. Right? So I don't know. I don't know the answer to that question. I would just be guessing if I tried to answer. So I just don't know. I don't know why, but I'm, you know, he's signed and he's ready to go and he's ready to take over. So I think, you know, and again, there's a lot of people split on that, right? We know that. Well, they should just be, you know, they should go with the young guys and take their lumps and draft a quarterback next year if one of the young guys doesn't work out. But, you know, the Steelers want to do everything they can to put forward a team that can win and go deep into the playoffs. And they think that, you know, going with Aaron Rodgers right now is the way to do that.
0: What are the best arguments for why the Steelers will be better offensively this year?
1: Well, I think that they've got Mike McCarthy now as the offensive coordinator. He's going to do things differently. The only thing that I'm really concerned about, and I'm not overly concerned, I think they have a lot of options to take over for Isaac Seumalo. I know he's departed, but I think that
0: he's not dead. I mean, you know.
1: Yes, he's
0: right.
1: Departed
0: yeah.
1: from the Steelers.
0: Oh, yeah,
1: left
0: okay.
1: by a free agency. Thank you.
0: Right.
1: Thank you for pointing that out. Yeah. Not dearly. But
0: yeah. Right, yeah.
1: So, you know, I do think.
0: I mean, he's dead to me. Don't get me wrong.
1: That, all that having been said, I think the offensive line will be better. I think the wide receiving group is way, way better. I really like Michael Pittman. I think he's a terrific player. Bernard, I think, is similar in that he's going to stick his nose in there. He's a, you know, a gifted receiver from Alabama. The receiving core is way better. You know, Dowdle is brought in. And I know Gainwell was the MVP last year for the Steelers, but Dowdle's a really good back. I just think that all in all, it's an upgraded unit, and you know Mike McCarthy's going to come in here with his track record of success, and so I think that for those reasons, the offense is going to be better. And I think the better they protect Aaron Rodgers, the better the offense is going to be, because I think he can still, you know, he still showed really good arm talent last year. So I think if they can keep him upright, keep, you know, and part of that is receivers getting open so we can make some quick throws. I think there's reason to believe that the offense will be better than it was a year ago.
2: Kinger, none of us have had a chance to really get to know Mike McCarthy. That's going to take a while, but we know his history and his reputation. Do you suspect he's coming here feeling like he has something to prove, or just coming here to do what he does and let things happen when that happens?
1: That's a great question. I mean, you know, we're all at the introductory press conference, and I think, you know, look, I think he obviously still wanted to coach, and I'm sure that the Dallas situation left a bad taste in his mouth. You know, when you look at Green Bay, you know, Green Bay probably just ran its course. You know, he was there for a long time, and it was probably best to have a mutual parting of ways. You know, he'd done a good job in Dallas. He had one bad year, and out the door he went. And so does that leave a bad taste in a guy's mouth? Probably. It's also his hometown team, and, you know, he wants to win another championship. You know, I mean, look, I don't know what his – you know, people that look into this stuff more than I do would know more about his Hall of Fame resume, maybe he's already a Hall of Fame coach. He's got a Super Bowl championship, wins another one, I would think he's on his way to camp. So, you know, there could be a lot of motivating factors for him. But I think that, you know, the idea of coming home to coach his hometown team, I mean, let's face it, the Steelers are an iconic franchise. Think about that coaching career. You coach the Packers, the Cowboys, and the Steelers. Yeah. That's three pretty iconic franchises.
0: Yeah, that is crazy. I'm assuming we're going to see more Freiermuth this year.
1: I would think, yes. I would think that, you know, I mean, he had been a reliable, you know, if you give him a course of a season, he's reliably going to catch you 60 passes, and that just didn't happen last year.
0: Right.
1: I also think that, I think there's a trickle-down effect. When you have guys like Pittman and Bernard, and listen, you know, fans have been crying for that, and I understand it. The Steelers have clearly been trying to upgrade at wide receiver. They just have not been able to do it. They haven't found a free agent to sign here. They haven't been able to make a trade other than the Metcalf trade, which is not insignificant, obviously. But, you know, to be able to grab two guys like Pittman and Bernard, and that makes life a little bit easier for Rodgers, but it also makes life a little easier for Freiermuth. It makes life a little easier for the offensive line and, you know, their ability to block for Aaron Rodgers and then open up holes in the running game because, you know, maybe now teams that are facing you are going with a lighter box, and then that makes it easier to run the ball. So I think there's a lot of trickle-down effects that come with having a better receiving core, and I think one of those is that Freiermuth should get the ball more.
0: I know you're not a gambler, but I want you to listen to these odds and tell me if you agree with them. The current divisional odds for the AFC North, the Ravens are the betting favorites at minus 125. The Bengals are next at plus 200. And then the Steelers at plus 600.
2: Wow.
0: Do you think that is an accurate reflection of the likely breakdown in the AFC North?
1: So you're right. I'm not a gambler. So are they basically saying the Bengals are three times more likely to win
0: yes.
1: the
2: That's what they're saying.
1: The Steelers? Well, look, you know,
0: and the Ravens are seven times more likely.
1: Yeah. See, I was mystified last year, and we had this discussion many times, guys. I couldn't believe nobody was picking the Steelers to win 10 games and make it in the playoffs last year. I just couldn't understand it. And I feel like the Steelers team had taken a step up in quality from the year before. Now they still got bounced in the first round convincingly. I think they've taken another step forward. I think this is a team that is better as they head into camp than the team that lost to Houston a year ago. Now, Cincinnati has made some upgrades, and you know Burrow's going to be healthy, and that you know that's a big thing for them. Obviously, the Ravens are really good. I think it's another dogfight. I think that those sort of 7-1 or 3-1. I think that's silly. I mean, the Steelers are the defending champions. They have won, you know, they are a proven winning team. Now, you have a new coaching staff in there. Does that sow some seeds of doubt? I don't know. I'm trying to look at it from both sides.
0: Right.
1: To me, I think the Steelers won 10 games a year ago, and I would be very surprised if they, you know, if people stay healthy, there's no injury to Rodgers, that sort of thing. I'd be surprised if they didn't win 10 wins a game. I'd be surprised if they didn't win 10. Not did win 10, did not win 10. So where does that put you in the – I think it puts you right in the thick of the race.
0: Rob,
1: and it's going to be – by the way, it's going to be a great division. It really is.
0: Agreed.
1: It's going to be – and I think Cleveland could even be a wild card. Deshaun Watson, look, I'm not a huge believer in him, but if he can bounce back in some way, they've got a great defense. They've gone about rebuilding their offense. I mean, I think it's going to be a super competitive division.
0: Rob King, voice of the Steelers on the Steelers Audio Network, broadcast right here, the flagship station of the Pittsburgh Steelers, 102.5 DVE. Kinger, always a pleasure, buddy. We'll talk to you soon.
1: Thanks, guys. Same. See you.
0: Abby's got your news next.
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1: It reminds me of this cab ride I had in New Orleans one time. He had Rick James playing when I got in. And I was like, Rick James. And he's like, how about Rick James? He goes, you know why Rick James didn't get canceled? And I was like, why? He goes, he's too effing talented. And he just went on this whole run. It was one of the funniest things I ever heard. And every time, he was like Chris Rock. And he was just saying at the end of his run, too effing talented. You can do this, you can do this, and you can do that. But they can't stop you if you are too effing talented. And then he just went through a list of people. Too effing talented. And I'm like, that really is kind of it.
2: Did he have any tweener people on there you didn't agree with?
1: No, it was mostly like older people. I have very sort of, I'm a hypocrite in some ways, because there's some people who I think their personal behavior is abhorrent, but I like what they do so much that it does, like, I still enjoy their music or movies.
3: Yeah.
1: And then there are others that I'm irrationally, like, unable to enjoy.
2: He wasn't like, Gary Glitter, too talented.
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1: John Wayne Gacy. Good clown.
2: Good clown.
1: Good clown. Good clown. You know, people were talking over the weekend that Sunday Night Football comes to Pittsburgh in December. It'll be the first time Mike Tomlin comes back to Heinz Field, Acrisure Stadium, whatever we call it by then. But the speculation is whether he will or will not get booed. Can you imagine Mike Tomlin actually getting booed?
2: So rude to boo him. If you are thinking, like, yeah, I would boo Tomlin, you are...
1: I would boo me. I'd boo me.
2: Yeah, you need to reevaluate.
1: Completely. Like, all right, didn't work out. Also, he left.
2: Yeah.
1: He gave
2: you what you wanted.
1: I did everything I could. Didn't work out. We got one Super Bowl. We lost another one. A lot of playoff wins. Not for a little while now. And that's why he scooted. So why would you hate on Mike Tomlin? He's gone.
2: Yeah. And he hasn't even done anything offensive like Cowher doing the siren at the Hurricanes game.
1: And they gave Cowher a show on WQED.
2: Yes.
1: What's that all of a sudden out of nowhere? That's kind of strange, right?
3: Yeah.
1: Cowher speaks. And he just, like, he's interviewing all of these, like, Pittsburghers. That's kind of, I mean, I think it's a cool idea. I think it's cool he's doing it. Didn't see that coming.
2: Clips I've seen have been fun.
1: Mm-hmm.
2: I haven't sat down and appointment watched Cowher speaks.
1: Yeah.
2: But it looks fun. He's...
1: The way they phrase it, though, it's like young Frankenstein or something. He speaks. Putting on the Ritz. Yeah. I kid Coach Cowher. I can't imagine anybody booing him. I mean, look, this town has been notoriously mean at times. Yeah. Terry Bradshaw, you know, getting cheered as he had a career-ending injury. Terry was so sensitive to it, my good buddy Terry, that he brought his adolescent daughters out on the field with him when he was honored on Monday night, because he was afraid he was going to get booed, and figured, well, if I have my daughters with me, they won't boo. I was like, if they really didn't like you, they'd still boo you.
2: Yeah.
1: Proving that they like Terry Bradshaw. I really wish I could mend this rift between Terry's perceived treatment by Pittsburgh Steelers fans.

0: I lose.
1: Fair.
0: And then and then he goes, all right, let's add something to this. He goes, if you he goes, if I win, I'm adding something to it. If I win this one, you have to drive me back to my place. So drive you to your place. You're a professional athlete. You're a professional athlete, and you can't secure yourself a Uber home.
1: Okay, so I'll stop it there.
2: Okay.
1: So first of all, no, he does not have good game.
2: Oh, terrible.
1: Nice
2: game.
1: Pants. They look good on my floor. Not exactly.
2: No.
1: You know. Suave and deboner, you know?
2: Brock, how do you date?
1: Yeah. All right. And then the staring contest. I don't know. That sounds like something that might be in that book from that weird guy who had a, like, his hair was jet black and he was like the master or whatever. Like, it was the pickup artist guy. Ugh. Yeah. It sounds like it's something out of that. There's just nothing natural about his interactions. So I would say, cheese ball and everything.
2: Yeah.
1: But the inclination that she has to dox him for all of this just seems to me to be like not the smartest move on her part. Like, it just, as right as she is about how kind of cheesy he was and kind of dorky and I mean, I wouldn't even say it's problematic. It's just like he's kind of lecherous.
3: It's just a dork.
1: Yeah, he's just a dork. And that's all.
3: This poor guy.
1: Yeah, and you guys aren't a good match. I mean, as soon as he did the staring contest, you should have been like, I have contacts. I don't want anything from you. You know what? Great to meet you. See ya. I mean, as soon as he makes the, hey, those pants easy to get off, I'd have been like, check, please.
2: Doesn't she have enough girlfriends to tell this story to get that feeling of like, aren't I hilarious? Isn't this experience funny that I've shared it with you? Why does it have to go on TikTok? Why does it have to go on social media?
1: Because she had to make her TikTok private, by the way, because the entire country was just dragging her for doing this because they just felt like, yeah, he sucks. Like, he's got no game. But what's the point of doing this?
2: That's the thing, is that when she says at the beginning of the video that her expectations were not that this was going to be some big love connection, nice guy and everything.
3: Bad faith date.
2: And it's like, you went out with him and tolerated that he was a dork because he's an athlete and you thought he'd be rich.
1: Yeah.
2: So you suck really bad. So now everything you say after this point is framed with me thinking you suck.
1: Yeah. It's like nobody comes out looking good in this, but somehow you come out looking worse.
2: Yeah.
1: Oh, well. So let that just, like, let's just all agree that there's no need to do stuff like this.
2: No, don't.
1: Let's
2: do
1: just
2: it.
1: Be people in a society. I want people to leave the house. I don't want people afraid to go out and have every awkward interaction they have doxed on the internet.
2: No.
1: We need people to go out and about. We're in our homes too much. Does this guy have, like, terrible game and picking up women? Yes, it's terrible.
3: We need to keep statistical track of how Davinsky does the rest of the year, because if I'm a dude in that locker room, I'm like, hey Chris, you want to have a staring contest?
1: He's got a 7.71 ERA right now, so
3: well, it's about to be 9.4.
1: The staring contest, dude,
3: he's gonna be getting killed with that by all the dudes.
1: Yeah. Hey, dude, want to have a staring contest?
3: If I win, you buy me an Uber home. Just like referencing everything from...
1: You have to drive me to the bullpen. Shut up!
3: Hey, Chris, nice pants.
2: Yeah. Yes.
1: Those come off easy?
4: What? Leave me alone, guys. I tried. I went on a date. I stepped out of my comfort zone.
1: I'm out there trying.
5: You know what's
1: doesn't
5: brave?
1: Look like it.
5: Trying. Trying is brave.
3: Yes. Well, see, and that'll be the second guy that comes in to falsely defend Chris. Like, hey, he got out there and tried, darn it. Don't make fun of my friend. I got you, Chris. I got you, buddy.
1: I want him to come out with like a video where he goes, yeah, so you've seen that video where, you know, that girl's making fun of me. Well, have you seen the one where it worked? And it just shows this girl driving in a much crappier car. And she's like, this guy was like, do your pants come off easy? And I was like, oh, my God. Yeah. She's like, We barely made it out of the coffee shop. I was right.

0: riding him like a steed. And he's like, staring contest worked on that one, jackasses.
1: The cameo watermark underneath it. Like, he obviously paid for a testimonial.
0: Yeah, who's laughing now?
2: Yeah, this hot chick thought it was cool.
0: Anyways, moving on. And, you know, hopefully everybody can learn from this and heal, Abby.
3: Right.
0: Isn't that all we're asking for?
3: Yeah, that's it. A little news this hour brought to you by Window Nation. It's sunshine with a high of 90 today.
0: You're wrapping it up early, huh? FYI.
3: It's almost
0: 20 now. You have time for one more if you have one. But if you don't, that's okay, too.
3: It's only 20 after, and I'm about to do a story.
0: Oh, well, you were doing the wrap up on the weather there. That's what I was like.
3: The story is the weather.
0: Oh, okay. I got you. I'm sorry.
3: From the Trib, a week after parts of the Pittsburgh region saw frost advisories and freeze warnings, near record heat is expected for the start of the new week. A high of 90 to 91 degrees is forecast for today, and a high around 90 degrees is expected on Tuesday. For today, the record high of 90 dates back from 1962, but the record for Tuesday, which apparently can get up to 93, goes back to 1877. However, the heat wave is short-lived. Wednesday's high forecast is supposed to be 77 degrees. We're going to be in the 60s on Friday, then back to rain and the 70s for Saturday and Sunday all the way through next week.
0: Crappy Memorial Day weekend. I'm so pissed.
3: I know.
1: It's going to be really hot today. And somebody, I'm not going to say who, promised their friend he would help with a mulch job today. And the mulch job is just a totally normal 50 yards of mulch that was delivered by a triaxle in West Deer. So somebody
0: have fun.
1: Is going to go do that today on the hottest day of the year.
3: No. Well,
0: you know, you getting out of the mulch business really screwed me this year, I have to tell you.
1: Thank God. Ranch Spice is tough to mulch. It's tough.
0: Ted, you got the job. Only one thing. I need one more mulch out of you.
1: One more
0: mulch, buddy.
1: Yeah, right. One, it's like the mission that kills me. You know, it's like...
3: Yeah.
0: I'm getting too old for this.
1: How'd you find me?
0: Yeah.
1: This is your home.
0: All right.
1: Oh, no. Okay. Listen, you're back on the force.
0: You're like the captain of the Edmund Fitzgerald.
1: Yes.
0: This is the last one. Yeah.
1: Bruce Willis in every movie after 92.
0: Well, happy mulching to you today. The good news is the DVE Comedy Fest is, not around the corner. We're a month or so away, but tickets still available to see Roy Wood Jr., Ian Bagg, Dana Gould, Lynn Complitz, and Joe Bartnick live at the Byam Theater. Joey B., I talked to him yesterday. He got to jump up with Dave Attell this weekend at the Wilbur Theater in Boston. So good stuff with Joey B. But he's joined by all these other headliners, including one of our favorites, Ian Bagg.
4: You guys got a lot of bridges. You should have a bigger heroin problem here, because there is a lot of...
3: Jeez.
4: Just places to do heroin all over this town. Oh, don't be offended. I heard you people over there. Don't come to a comedy show. Oh, I didn't know there was gonna be jokes. This is... I expected more riddles. What's going on in this place? This is where jokes happen. Wasn't like you guys were in Target shopping, and I just ran in... and then ran out again, okay? That's where people should be offended, but they never are. They're always like, well, that was weird, and then they go right back to shopping. And then they come to a comedy show, oh, my feelings, you hurt my feelings with your words. Now I've got sand in my meow meow, and it's hard to walk. Well, you should have rinsed it before you came in, sir. It's not my fault. It says right on the rules of owning a vagina, rinse every so often. That's a lot of guys laughed at that. A lot of women are looking up here. No, it's a self-cleaning oven. You leave it alone. You leave it alone. Give it a couple days after you go to the beach. And it's just going to spit some sand into the ditch.
3: Oh, my God.
4: Don't be offended.
0: Ian Bagg. It's like seeing the Grateful Dead. It's a different show every time. He does so much crowd work. He just does it on the spot. He's amazing. He's part of the five headliner lineup for the DV Comedy Fest with Roy Wood Jr., Dana Gould, Lynn Complitz, and Joe Bartnick. 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
1: This morning, the internet lost its mind. I'm Timbo, and on the Sports Slice podcast, we cut through the noise, breaking down the biggest moments, the plays, the controversies, and the stories behind the headlines that nobody else is telling. 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
1: Sports is brought to you by Bridgeville Appliance. The Steelers scheduled to take the field on the south side today for OTA number one. Aaron Rodgers agreeing to a one-year contract over the weekend. Now we can all obsess over whether he'll be at OTA number one or OTA number two or OTA number five. This is fun, isn't it?
0: Well, I'm just going to follow your advice and choose to not do that.
1: Wow, this could be a first.
0: What, following your advice?
1: Yeah.
0: How many bets have I made following your advice through the years, Mike? Are you kidding me? It's not even close to being a first. I'm not saying that those are successful ventures. I'm just saying.
1: I listen to you. For show purposes.
0: Oh, for show purposes?
1: Yeah. Oh, honored. I think they have bigger issues than Rodgers.
0: What do you think is a bigger issue than Rodgers currently?
1: In no particular order of importance, I still think they're short at wide receiver.
0: Okay.
1: Based on the anticipated attrition, either because of injury or self-inflicted unavailability.
0: Right. Why do you think they let Juwan Jennings go?
1: I don't know.
0: That seemed to me to be the answer.
1: Maybe they're still in Roman Wilson's corner.
0: Oh, Jesus.
1: Maybe they think like they thought the last 2 years, if they have to, they can grab somebody in August or October and get by. But the last two seasons, they came up short at the wide receiver position in particular. And it cost them.
2: Fortunately, MVS is on the Cowboys roster. So, yeah. That threat is...
1: It's not an option.
2: Yeah.
1: Well, he could get cut.
2: Yeah.
1: From what I've heard about McCarthy's offense, and maybe I'm not seeing what we're going to see or not anticipating what we're going to see, but he's been a three wide receivers guy more than he's been a two tight ends guy. So if you're playing three at a time, you better have four, right?
0: Anybody else out there?
1: I think Jennings was the last guy that was worth getting excited about. The run defense, it was better with Derek Harmon when he was in the lineup as opposed to when he wasn't, but he was in the lineup for the Houston game, and Houston ran for 100 yards.
0: Why do you think they let go of Austin for the relative little amount he signed for with New York?
1: Didn't think he was good enough.
0: Well, he's better than anything else they got for number four right now.
1: Maybe they got something up their sleeve. I don't know. But that is that has been a consistent issue, that wide receiver depth. And then the offensive line, I think, was pretty good by the end of last year, but overmatched against Houston. Now, Houston was maybe the best defense in the league. It was either Houston or Seattle. Mm-hmm. Seattle won the statistical battle in terms of yards and points because Houston had a blow-off game at the end of the year, and the stats got a little skewed. But that edge tandem of Hunter and Anderson, they just couldn't handle it in that playoff game. I don't care who your quarterback was. They couldn't block those guys.
0: Right.
1: So are they going to be able to block them now? I don't know. If you move Fautano and put in Ihanichor and Dunker ends up being your left guard, is that a much better line? I mean, that's not just a Steeler problem blocking the Houston guys, but it's a problem.
0: It was the problem in that game, no question.
1: So we shall see. Things get lurching into gear today with OTAs. Pirates got beat 6-0 by the Phillies yesterday. They also got beat 6-0 by the Phillies on Saturday. Two games against Chris Sanchez and Zach Wheeler. No runs. There was a couple relievers in there, too. But no runs, 11 hits, 3 extra base hits, all of them doubles. 22 strikeouts and 1 walk. That was your offensive output.
0: Oof.
1: They got dominated.
0: It's really perplexing how quickly this team can just take away any optimism you have that it might be a different year. And a lot of the times with them, it's depth. They don't have the depth. O'Hearn gets hurt, you're screwed for a month.
1: Yeah, and you didn't have gold glovers all over the outfield to begin with.
0: Exactly.
1: And now you got a third baseman out there.
0: Well, you would think Nixon's got to come up now, right?
1: That seems to be an assumption on a lot of people's
0: parts. Joe Nixon, password, whatever, however you say his name.
1: Hey, throw it, keep trying.
0: Garcia.
1: Keep throwing stuff at the wall till you find something that sticks. But the way they got dominated. Now, Philadelphia, I agree a lot with what Kinger said during his visit with us today, that a lot of times it depends on when you play a team as much as the caliber of the two teams involved. Philly's hot right now.
3: Yeah, they just fired the manager. Schwarber's been on fire.
1: But they just dominated the Pirates. I mean, that wasn't... Philly spotted them 6 runs in the Friday night game and then blew them away in that game and then blew them away the next 2 games. And Bubba Chandler, that was by far to me his worst start because of the degree of difficulty. He had had a good one when they took him out early, and I was hoping to see him build on that and compete with those guys, and he was just not competitive.
3: Kind of fun to see Don Mattingly, though. There's just something about that dude who represents like an era in baseball, you know?
1: Yeah, he's not in the Hall of Fame, is he?
3: I don't believe so.
1: He probably should be.
3: I'll have to look that up, but baseball Donnie.
1: Pirates are off today. They will begin a series in St. Louis on Tuesday night. Got a game 7 in the NHL tonight. The Canadiens at the Sabres. Buffalo staved off elimination on Saturday night. Montreal has a chance to pass Boston for the most game 7 wins in NHL history. Canadians are 16-9 all time in game 7s. Boston is 16-15. Detroit is third, 14 game 7 wins. Toronto fourth with 12. The Rangers fifth with 11. And the Penguins and Blues are tied for the sixth most game 7 wins in NHL history, 10 each, which is kind of wild because the Penguins and Blues didn't start playing until 1967. Where is Chicago? Been playing a lot longer. Fewer game 7 wins. Penguins 10-8 all time in game 7s. 4-7 at home, 6-1 on the road. Including the ultimate game 7. 2009.
3: Mm-hmm.
1: The Joe Louis Arena.
3: Oh, yeah. I was there. One of the best nights, sporting nights of my life. That year provided a couple of those. Because the Tampa Super Bowl was just insane.
1: Yeah.
3: By the way, Donnie Mattingly, the major argument against him is because of his injury.
1: Didn't play long enough.
3: His war is terrible relative to other first basemen. But he has 2,153 hits, 222 home runs, 6-time All-Star, an AL MVP, 9-time Gold Glove winner, 343 average in 84 when he won the batting title. And before he got hurt, he had a 144 on-base percentage, only surpassed by one or two other first basemen in Major League history. After the injury, though, is when all those numbers.
1: So he's won an MVP, a batting title, and a bunch of Gold Gloves.
3: Yeah. I know. What are you supposed to do?
1: I don't care what his war is.
3: I know. That's what I mean. That's, you know,
1: I don't.
3: Kind of dumb. Anyways, on the way for you next hour, we're going to talk to Mike DeFable from The Athletic. And he wrote a little bit about what this means for the other quarterbacks on the roster and what this is all going to look like now that Aaron Rodgers is reporting. Jerry Dulac will join us after the break. Abby's got your news coming up at the top of the hour.
4: It's pothole season in Western PA, plus Matthew McConaughey's guide to forgetting that maybe you're a bad person.
3: I can't wait till you talk about that one because I thought that story was so funny. Before we get to Jerry Dulac, Mike Pursuta's got something for you.
1: Randall, it wasn't much of a game yesterday, but I found a way to make it exciting and then some anyway, thanks to Bet Parks. The scenario was this: a 3-leg player performance parlay needed some strikeouts and needed a couple of guys to get a hit. 2 of the 3 legs hit early. By the 9th inning, it was 6-0 and the game was over. But I was still on the edge of my seat, hoping for one more single. 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
0: It's your radio home of the Pittsburgh Steelers, 102.5 DVE. Randy Bauman with Mike Pursuta, Abby Krisner, Tad Whistle, and joining us from the Steelers Audio Network and the Pittsburgh Post-Gazette, Jerry Dulac. Jerry D., good morning, buddy. How are you?
21: I'm fine. How about you?
0: Fantastic. First of all, you know, while I got you on the line, I got to ask you about the PGA Championship yesterday. And I always like when a blue collar guy wins a big bougie tournament.
21: You know, I obviously not many people, certainly outside of golf, nobody knows who he is. And even inside the golf circles, he's just kind of as another, you know, he's another name out there. But one thing about him is that, you know, everybody kind of, you know, I don't want to say pokes fun at him. You know, he wears two gloves. He has iron covers on his iron.
3: Yeah.
21: You see that, like, you see that at like Butler's golf course, you know, in the nine hole league. He, the other thing about him, though, is, and I don't know if you would have heard some of the guys say, there's not a guy out there on that tour who isn't, you know, isn't happy to see him win. He's a great guy. He's a grounded guy, very unpretentious. You know, even when he won, now granted, there were still players on the golf course. You didn't see any massive celebration. He's just kind of a low-key, humble guy, and he's very well-liked. And obviously, this is the biggest win for him. So it's, you know, it's not one of the stars, but it's a guy that, you know, would, is a very popular champion.
3: All right, on to the Steelers and Aaron Rodgers. It had to be a relief for the Steelers that this finally went down. I don't buy the, you know, there's competing narratives. Oh, they knew the whole time. Well, they wouldn't have tendered him if they knew the whole time. So there had to be an element of will he or won't he that is solved, despite how much discussion he and McCarthy were having in the interim. So now that they're able to get down to business, what's it going to look like in that quarterback room going forward?
21: Well, Randall, I will tell you, it's a bigger relief for me because I don't have to put up with the nonsense of is when's he coming and when isn't
3: right.
21: he coming. I could tell you that. But I will tell you as well that, you know, going backward on this whole thing, May 18th was not the deadline, but that's when they were expecting him. And that's why, if you recall a couple of weeks ago, and we talked about this, when I said their patience was going to wear thin if he's not here by May 18th, because that was kind of the agreed upon a date for him to be here. And when it was dragging on, that's why it was like, okay, if he's not here by the 18th, then this is going to be a different story. What would be the alternatives? I don't know that there would have been anything different, but that was why May 18th was going to be the point. Whereas if he's not there by then, after all we've discussed, then, you know, a little different feeling was going to exist with the guy. And so what's it going to look like in a quarterback room? Nothing different than what they had anticipated all along. They drafted Drew Aller because they were certain that Aaron Rodgers was coming. They're going to develop Will Howard, despite the fact they knew that, you know, Aaron Rodgers was coming. But the question now is going to be, which was the case when they drafted Drew Aller, okay, now you have four quarterbacks, and who's going to be the odd man out? Granted, injuries could happen. We saw what happened last year in training camp to Will Howard. Who knows? Something could happen to Will Howard. I mean, to Drew Aller, something could happen to Mason Rudolph. But it's curious to see how it's going to play out because they're not going to keep four quarterbacks.
3: I heard something this weekend from somebody who's kind of in the know, and I thought it seemed completely unlikely, but you are the perfect person to ask. How much of Drew Aller's being drafted was engineered by Art Rooney?
21: Not at all. It was engineered by Mike McCarthy, who really liked him. Art doesn't tell people who to draft.
3: That's what exactly
21: you know,
3: what I thought.
21: There's always that story about Dan Rooney kind of nudging Bill Cowher in 2004 and telling him about this quarterback, not that he didn't know who it was, named Ben Roethlisberger. You know, we passed on Dan Marino once. That, you know, that narrative keeps escalating and the story gets bigger and bigger each year we go. When in fact, you know, I'm sure it occurred, but to what degree and, you know, how much it influenced Bill Cowher, I'm sure it had an influence on him, but did he tell him to pick him? No. And that's completely unlike Art II. The only thing he could do is say, for whatever reason, no, you can't take that guy. Maybe he has some character issues or something, but he would never tell him, Omar or Mike McCarthy or Mike Tomlin, who to draft.
1: Yeah, what I'd always heard on the Dan Rooney Roethlisberger thing was he asked the assembled staff, are you sure we want to pass on the quarterback?
21: Right, right.
1: In other words, like, yeah. He's not telling them to pick the guy, but it's like, if you don't pick this guy, you better have a good reason. Like,
21: that's right.
1: You know,
21: that's right.
1: I'm insinuating strongly here that I would like to see you pick the quarterback. But getting back to the current quarterback, do we anticipate Rodgers participating much in OTAs? And would it be beneficial if he didn't and let the other two guys let it rip?
21: Well, Mike, I think all along, I mean, you know, I don't think he's gonna do what he needs to do at his pace after, you know, 22 years in the league. And they don't expect him to do a whole lot. You know, he'll understand Mike McCarthy's system, having played in it. You know, however much the terminology changes won't be as foreign to him as maybe it will to somebody else who's, you know, maybe even like a Mason Rudolph. And I've gotten the impression that the language isn't totally different anyhow. So, I don't really think it's going to be any different, Mike. I fully expect Drew Aller and Will Howard to get 95% of the snaps in the preseason. I'd be surprised if Mason Rudolph plays much at all, because they want to find out if these guys are worth keeping around, who's worth maybe potentially being, you know, the future starter if it comes to that. So I don't think you're going to see – look, Aaron Rodgers didn't play last year in the preseason, so you know he's not going to play this year. And I don't expect a whole lot of them. He'll do OTAs at his pace, Mike. You know, I think today is a physical day. Ford gets the physical. I think he signs his contract. You know, I don't even know if he's going to be out there, to be perfectly honest. But he's here, and that's really all they cared about. And, you know, I guess that's better than him not showing up until June 5th or whatever it was last year.
0: Okay. This is more asking for your opinion, I'm guessing, unless you actually do know. But Chuck Knoll famously saying, you know, if you're thinking about retiring, you already have.
21: Right. Sure.
0: How much of the delay in Aaron Rodgers ending up here was him just deciding if he still wanted to do it, and how much of it was trying to milk the best financial situation possible? I mean, when you look at the league and what quarterbacks are making, the only veterans making less than him from the current team they're on are Geno Smith and like one other person. Like, he's not making a ton of money relative to what people who had the level of success he did last year winning in the AFC North.
21: Well, there's no question. I mean, when you're talking about a guy of his caliber, now I know we're talking about a guy who's 42 going to be 43. I thought all along that it, based on what he made last year, and then of course getting to the postseason and winning the division title. So if he got almost 14 with being able to make up to almost 19, I thought, okay, he'll get somewhere around 20 with the ability to get up to 25. I wouldn't be surprised if it was a little bit more, and that's where it is. You know, he's going to get $22 million with the ability to make 25. $22 million guaranteed is what I mean. So, the money was never an issue. It was never an issue with how long Aaron Rodgers was sitting out or what he was deciding. They had agreed on the parameters of the money a long time ago. Certainly, well over a month ago. And so that was never the holdup here. And to your question about how much was he thinking about retiring, you know, I never got this. Obviously, that was the, quote, debate that was going on. How serious he was, I don't know. You know, he never cleaned out his locker. He never sold his house. So does that mean he was definitely coming back? Well, not necessarily. But I think it was a good indication that he was planning to come back all along. But to be honest, Randall, I can't answer whether how much he was seriously debating hiring, but that apparently was the only debate. There was no other team involved. Should I sign here? Who's the better option?
0: But they still tendered him just in case. They just still tendered him just in case.
21: I know. That's right. And that's probably the smart move, just in case. Because I think I've told you this. What if Dak Prescott in OTAs blows out his knee or Achilles, and all of a sudden the Dallas Cowboys need a quarterback, a veteran quarterback. And so all of a sudden they go, look, you know, hey, Aaron, we'll pay you $40 million if you come play for us. A scenario like that. So, I mean, that's kind of why that was in place. I agree. When that happened, it looks like, okay, they're protecting themselves in case this guy signs with another team. But all along, they never, ever, ever thought there was another team that he was interested to go play. And he was either coming back to them, or he was going to hang it up.
0: 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Jerry D., always a pleasure. Thanks, bud.
21: Hey, you're welcome, Randall, and congrats to Tad for joining the team.
0: How great is that?
2: Thanks, Jerry. You're the man.
21: Oh, it's terrific. Tad, you're my man, brother, and good for you.
2: Thank you, my friend.
0: We'll see you, buddy. Abby's got your news coming up next. All right. What do you got?
2: Matthew McConaughey's got a guide to forgetting that you're a bad person.
0: Mike DeFabo from The Athletic, 9:45.
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0: 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Coin. That's coin. 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
2: The singer's biopic, Michael, has won the North American box office again, $26.1 million over the weekend. It's now past the $700 million mark at the global box office. But Thriller is now at the top of the charts again as well. So that came out in 82. But the album's jump in streaming activity was fueled by the release of the film. The reason why I bring it up is what I'm noticing in the YouTube feed that my daughter is enjoying is it is a lot of Michael Jackson content.
3: Mm-hmm.
2: Much like the movie, it's very specific, doesn't have anything to do with anything bad that Michael Jackson might have done.
3: Right.
2: It's all like, look how funny Michael Jackson is. Look at all these like behind the scene moments of Michael Jackson being silly and laughing. And so she keeps asking all these questions about Michael Jackson. Like, did he have kids? And I'm like, well.
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4: On the way for you a little bit later on this morning, Mike DeFabo of The Athletic. Talking Steelers here as OTAs kick off today, and Abby Krisner's got a news update for you. And once again, congrats on a successful Rush to Crush Cancer campaign by you, Abby. Outstanding job of putting together a stellar team that raised a ton of money for the organization. Well done by you, and you deserve your flowers.
2: Thank you to everybody who joined Team DVE, Abby. Some of those people on the team, Matt Legan is the person I have to shout out the most, who not only has experienced cancer in his own life and is going through treatments, he raised the most money out of anybody on my team. So he had a lot of supporters as well. But yeah, we had a great team ourselves, but a lot of people showed up. It was beautiful weather yesterday. One of the things that I mentioned to everybody at the starting line was to, you know, not think about it really as a race. Just kind of obviously go your own pace, but really look at the city while you're doing it.
3: So,
4: just yeah, don't drive into a truck.
2: But
4: yes,
2: you know, like,
4: look at the architect.
2: Ow! Yeah, but it's cool because you do get to really enjoy just all these things that you never really get to slow down and see. And, you know, even going across the 31st Street Bridge, which, you know, kicked my ass a little bit.
3: I love that bridge.
2: It's just beautiful to be a part of that and then get to party at the end with everybody.
3: Yeah.
2: And get to enjoy the stories as well. So thank you to everybody who even fundraised, because there was people, and I know you were one of them, that donated to the team even if you weren't going to ride.
3: I wish I could have been there. I'm sorry.
2: No, and I appreciated everybody who was a part of it. You can continue to donate, rushtocrushcancer.org. That's still active, and the link is still active as well on my Instagram page. So anybody that feels like being a part of it, you can.
3: Very cool.
2: Yeah.
3: You know, my dream is to hold a music festival on the 31st Street Bridge.
2: I think you should do it.
5: That would be sick.
3: You could have three stages.
5: Okay.
3: That operate independent of one another. And the only problem, parking. It would have to be a all, but there, I think there's a, isn't there a lot down on River Road down there somewhere? I don't know. But you could park in the strip district and then walk over, or you ride share over, or a perfect bike ride. It's a perfect open streets idea. One day, set up three stages. How do you get power up there? I don't know. This is not my, you know. I'm the idea man.
5: You're just the idea man.
3: I am the idea man. I'm Don Draper. You figure out how to make it work.
5: Imagine coming down Rialto, strolling down Rialto.
3: Hell yeah, dude.
5: That would be so sick.
3: Dude, totally. I mean, is there a danger of people falling off to their death? Yes. Would that make insurance rates, you know, invariably, like, prohibitively expensive? Yes.
2: Yes.
3: Probably.
2: And?
3: So... You know, if we put our mind to it, we could do anything. That's what I like to say.
2: That's what I
3: the 31st Street Bridge Music Festival. How badass is that?
2: Bridge Fest.
3: Bridge Fest. Or you could do it on one where you won't die if you fall off. I think the 16th Street Bridge. I don't think you'll die if you fall off that one. Oh, actually, yes, you will, because it's all concrete. There's no river underneath.
5: Yeah, any of the land ones.
3: Yeah.
2: Couldn't you die off of any of them?
3: If you try hard enough, you can die off any bridge. It's true.
2: Going back to the thought that put your mind to anything.
3: Yeah, that is true.
2: You know?
3: Just depends on... Well, let's think more positively than that.
2: Yeah, okay.
3: Abby's got a news update for you now. What's going on?
2: News this hour brought to you by Better Call Si. Sunshine with a high of 90. It's pothole season in western Pennsylvania. As winter melts into spring, it regularly brings cold nights that exacerbate the freeze-thaw cycle that creates potholes in the first place. PennDOT annually spends more than $1.8 million and uses an average of 1,900 tons of asphalt to repair potholes in its District 12 service area that includes Fayette, Greene, Washington, and Westmoreland counties. During the winter, PennDOT crews make temporary repairs to roads using cold patch material, an asphalt mix containing soap, water, and fine stones. The soap and water keep the material flexible, making it easier to work with, while hardening occurs as they evaporate. In the spring, warm mix asphalt, a blend of pure asphalt and fine stone heated to 250 degrees to 265 degrees, becomes available for more permanent repairs. So be on the lookout. It's probably coming to you very soon.
5: I like when you on a regular route that you use all the time, there's like a big pothole and you're like, oh yeah, I remember this. I got to be careful. And then like the next week or the next time you're on that road, they've filled it in so much that it's now a ramp. It is an inverse pothole. It's a bump. And you just have like a different problem.
3: Well, that is the case when you come out of the Fort Pitt Tunnel outbound. And if you want to go up Banksville Road, you take the Banksville Road exit. And underneath the overpass there, before you turn right to head straight up Banksville there, there is an area, the transition there from what is like bridge to Banksville Road, that has had a pothole slash filled in pothole that turns into a ramp alternating for years on end. And you can't escape it.
5: Right.
3: It's in both lanes, no matter which lane you're in, every single time. For years, every time I go, why can't they fix this? It's damaging cars. There's hubcaps all the time on the side of the road. It's a huge pain in the ass.
5: It's ramp season.
3: Drives me nuts.
5: Yeah. I guess ramp is better than pothole.
3: Yeah. Also, it is actually ramp, the onion, ramp season.
5: Is it?
3: FYI.
5: Yeah. Okay.
3: Just so you know.
5: Good luck.
3: Yeah. So a lot of people making soup. Anyways, that's neither here nor there.
2: Matthew McConaughey once fled the country to live amongst people who didn't know who he was to get his feet back on the ground. It was pretty early in his ride.

0: How can you do this?
1: Time is flat circle. What year? When was this? This is recently?
2: He said that it was around the time when he started to get typecast as a rom-com guy. So I would say that would be before True Detective, and it would be before those really meaty roles that he had.
3: I just imagine a little Peruvian kid like coming up to him and hugging him goodbye with tears in his eyes and looking up at him and going, "All right. All right. All right."
1: Party at the Moon Tower.
0: Mateo,
3: running after him as he's going to the plane.
0: Mateo,
3: there's just a card for him. Party at the Moon Tower.
1: Party at the Moon Tower.
0: All right.
3: Anyways, he's a crazy person. I love Matthew McConaughey, but he is absolutely nuts. Remember, he's like, I might be the governor of Texas. I haven't decided. I'm thinking about politics.
1: Did he say that?
3: Yeah.
2: He just gets it.
3: Right? He was polling very well. I'm not even kidding.
2: Is he still polling well?
3: That's why I had to leave.
1: It was going a little too well.
3: Yeah. There's a bunch of little Mateos popping up.
2: Oh, no.
3: That's why they're crying, because they have no child support now. That wasn't Matthew McConaughey. That was Mateo.
1: That sounds like a Mateo problem.
2: Mateo doubled the population of that Peruvian village.
3: Good chance he was not in Peru. Real good chance.
2: Whoops.
3: He was at Purdue.
2: Oh, no.
1: Great chicken.
3: You know, Indiana is very, very rural. It's hard to know. Anyways, God bless him for his absolute crazy, stupid ego. That is just hilarious.
2: Tone deaf.
3: I deserve it all.
2: Yeah.
1: You can apply that to anything. It's like, yeah, I was at Tyonesta for the weekend. I healed myself. I was at my cousin's camp.
3: Yeah.
1: And I came back. I'm the same guy. They love me up there. I tipped 20%. I was a hero. A god.
2: Wow.
3: Yeah. I went to Deep Creek. And I was not Randall. I was Randola for 3 days. And you know, at the end of it, those people still threaten my life on Facebook. Nothing's changed.
1: I was down there with no electricity. Randy, I saw this picture you posted at the Honey Honey Bar.
3: Well, they had it.
1: I did not.
3: I had to go there with my laptop to get anything done.
2: Yeah.
3: But yeah, I earned this. Okay, we got to move on. I beat the hell out of this several minutes ago.
2: All right. These days, it is hard to find a Sunday school teacher without tattoos, let alone a heavy metal superstar. But there are a handful of metal legends with ink-free bodies. Here are a couple examples. Zakk Wylde is one of them.
3: Oh, I would really? Have never thought that.
2: Yeah, no tattoos. He said if he ever did get ink, he would want mother or father or big Jesus tattoo on his back.
1: Full back piece.
2: Full back piece. Yeah.
1: Or nothing. Yeah, I could see that.
2: Yeah, well,
3: Jesus on your back?
2: Big old Jesus. Dave Mustaine has no tattoos. He says you don't put bumper stickers on a Mercedes.
3: Oh, I was just going to say it's probably because he's very sensitive skin. He looks like he's got that alabaster skin. It's hard to tattoos look bad on that.
1: Like it's like paper.
3: Yeah, like if Conan O'Brien had a bunch of tattoos, it would look like powder got tattoos. Yeah.
2: Do you think Conan O'Brien's hiding any tattoos? I think he does.
3: I think he might have like one on his ankle or something like that.
2: Yeah, I thought he had something on actually one of his arms.
3: Oh,
2: like,
3: really?
2: Like a very small tattoo, like hidden.
3: Oh, okay.
2: Something. Bruce Dickinson of Iron Maiden has no tattoos. He says the guys in Iron Maiden don't have to do any heavy metal type things because their mascot Eddie can do all of that stuff for them.
3: I like that.
2: I like that too. Lars Ulrich of Metallica, no tattoos.
3: Shocked at that one.
2: Mm-hmm. He says he's not keen on the idea of somebody sticking needles in him.
3: Okay.
2: Buddy. Fellow needle phobics include Alice Cooper and Gerard Way, who are also tattoo free.
3: Who's Gerard Way?
2: From My Chemical Romance.
3: Okay. Are you done tattooing?

0: I would say I am, just because I have no ideas. All my ideas are done.
1: Yeah.
0: So like at the time where I would have had any of my other tattoos, I always had something that was percolating where I had like something else that I really wanted to do, but not all my ideas are out.
1: It's weird that Pete Davidson got all those tattoos removed and then got more tattoos.
2: Yeah, that was counter to what I thought was the plan.
1: Yeah, he was just kind of cleaning the slate, I guess. Mm-hmm. Speaking of SNL, this past weekend, Paul McCartney, the musical guest on SNL. You know.
0: Band sounded awesome.
1: He's 83 years old, so keeping that in mind. And Chad Smith from the Chili Peppers was playing drums for him because he had done the opening bit with Will Ferrell, where he came out to do the monologue as Will Ferrell. Anyways, here's Sir Paul. And apparently the crowd was full of celebrities for this show.

You know, it's interesting, too, to, like, listen to how he plays it and what tempo he plays these songs and keeps the notes there. And then, like, how Bob Weir insisted Dead & Company slow everything down so much in his 70s. And Paul is 83 years old, and he's out there playing the original tempos on songs like this. Well,

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1: Mike Pursuta's got your sports right now on the DVE Morning Show. 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
2: Sports is brought to you by Bridgeville Appliance. Aaron Rodgers will, in fact, be the Steelers quarterback for the upcoming season. And now that that has been made official, we can move on to probably some more pertinent questions that haven't gotten maybe the attention they deserve while the Aaron Rodgers saga, the sequel, played out. Among those more pertinent questions, assuming everyone stays healthy and available to participate at wide receiver, how much and how well can Michael Pittman Jr. and Jeremy Bernard complement DK Metcalf? Not just in terms of what Pittman and Bernard contribute, but also how much easier they can make life for Metcalf in an effort to be better than he was in 2025. Suspension aside, Metcalf was underwhelming, I thought, in his first season with the Steelers. Part of that was all the attention he received and the lack of a consistent, viable option, but also part of it was Metcalf not delivering consistently as advertised. He got to be better.
3: Without a doubt.
2: Can't let the ball get ripped out of your hands in Cincinnati. Can't drop the deep one in Houston when it's 3-0 early.
3: You can't get yourself suspended going into the postseason.
2: And you have a chance to get the jump on them, and you can't get yourself suspended. Can Roman Wilson be a good enough number four to inspire confidence that he could be a number two or a number three if needed? Recent history has shown us that somebody's going to come up unavailable when they really need him down the stretch.
3: We don't have a Scotty Miller. Is it a Ben Skowronek?
2: Yeah, he's gone too.
3: Skowronek is gone?
2: No, Scotty Miller.
4: Yeah, he's gone.
2: No Scotty Miller, no Marquez Valdes-Scantling.
4: Thank God.
3: MBS.
2: Is Broderick Jones healthy enough to compete at right tackle? And if so, how much does Jones' status factor into the offensive line, winding up with Troy Fautano at left tackle, Jennings Dunker at left guard, and Max Ihanichor at right tackle eventually, if not relatively quickly?
3: It would seem that they were ready to draft a receiver in the first round, indicating to me they were comfortable enough to wait for a second round offensive lineman, which would indicate to me also that they think Broderick Jones isn't done.
2: Or they're real high on Dylan Cook.
3: That too.
2: Which would be a hell of a leap.
3: I keep forgetting about him. I mean, yeah, it's a short sample size, a small sample size, but he's certainly performed admirably in his stead.
2: Yeah, he was good until he stunk against Houston, and they all stunk against Houston.
3: Yeah, right.
2: So that's not a
3: Dylan Cook real thing. Indictment on him.
2: Here's one that I really am curious to see how it unfolds. If Jalen Warren and Rico Dowdle are both perceived as four down backs, which has been stated by the new staff, will the rotation at running back be by series as opposed to one guy being the first and second down guy and one guy being the third down back?
3: No, Rico Dowdle is a guy you have to run nonstop. You have got to pound the ball with Rico and then feature change of pace. Put Jalen Warren in there.
2: But do you have to do it on third down, or can you just do it up by series? Can Warren?
3: I don't think it has to be on third down, but I don't know how good of a pass catcher that Rico Dowdle is. But my Uber driver was talking to me on Saturday, and he told me that he thinks that Dowdle is the difference maker, and I agree with him. He seemed pretty smart.
2: I think they both can be highly impactful.
3: But
2: I prefer to keep one guy out there, and then when he needs a blow, play the other guy the next series or the series after that, as opposed to the constant shuffling.
3: Jalen Warren was very good last year, getting more carries than he had before, but he was most effective in that change of pace role a couple of years before that with Najee, where it was just such a distinct difference in running styles that I'm not sure defenses ever really got adjusted to it when it would come at him. It would take him a minute. He'd get a couple more yards on every run because of it.
2: Warren is also very good as a pass catcher. Dowdle is supposedly a good contributor.
3: Is it Dowdle?
2: Dowdle. I'm sorry. I'm okay. Sure. Yeah. He's supposedly a contributor in the passing game. We'll see. But we know Rodgers likes that check down.
3: Well, that's what a lot of people are knocking him for.
2: Yeah.
3: Part of the reason why he didn't have so many interceptions.
2: What a dumbass. He takes 5 and 6 yard gains instead of getting sacked. With Connor Hayward gone and fullback Riley Nowakowski having been drafted, will the short yardage running game revert back to fullback heavy sets and transition away from Steel City shoves and the like? I hope it does. I'd like to see them play some traditional power football when it's time to do that.
3: Right.
2: And be able to do that when the other team knows you're going to do that, and you just block them and get the 2 yards anyway. That would be something.
3: Well, you'd like to think Frazier, McCormick, and Fatanu make big steps forward this year.
2: You would like to think that.
3: I'd like to think a lot of things, though, Mike. That doesn't mean they're going to be true.
2: And last but not least, the traditional, are they going to use Pat Freiermuth this year question?
3: Hey, it bears repeating. It's just crazy to me that Arthur Smith's offense did not use. We were told so often how he loves tight ends. Yeah. And not only did he not use Jonnu Smith the right way, he didn't use Pat Freiermuth the right way. Like, it was the opposite of everything we were told. Good luck, Ohio State.
2: Well, they have so much talent, it's just not going to matter.
3: It doesn't matter. Yeah.
2: Pirates got beat 6-0 again. No, this isn't the Saturday night recap. This is the Sunday afternoon recap. They were both 6-0 losses to the Phillies. Sweep completed. Little good news. Connor Griffin went 1-for-3. He is 7-for-20 during his current 5-game hitting streak, which is a 350 clip. He was hitting 182 on April the 23rd. Now he's hitting 260. And he's got hits in 18 of his last 21 games. And he made another brilliant play at short yesterday.
3: I ain't worried about him.
2: So there's that.
3: Ain't worried about him.
2: I wonder if he could play short and right field at the same time. Probably not.
3: Here comes password to save the day. Aaron Rodgers reports to the Pittsburgh Steelers. And once again, number 8 is calling the shots. I hope he keeps it all about football this year like he did last year. That was definitely helpful. I think that was a big reason why things went so smoothly last year.
2: I would agree.
3: In the short time that he did the one appearance, I think, on McAfee's show, and he started to get in the weeds on some more stuff again politically.
2: That was before he agreed, correct?
3: It was before he agreed, yeah. If he can abstain from doing that stuff, and like that really ends up being a distraction. Whether you agree with what he says or not, it's invariably a distraction, much like his will he or won't he sign with the Steelers canard was a distraction for people because they had to answer that question. I know you talked to Freiermuth about it, and those guys are just sick to death. Like, I don't know. You ask him, you know. I think that was something that really benefited him last season as opposed to those years in New York. He kept it about football, and that's what people want to see. That's what we want to tune into.
2: Yeah, and I think people liked it. You know, he brought some of the pass catchers out to California to do some pre-camp work and the nighttime sessions at his house during season. I mean, he was all in terms of being a pro and prepping and leading the way you want to see the quarterback lead.
3: They all wanted him back. All of the players wanted him back. Mike DeFabo wrote about that and what this means for the Steelers quarterback situation going forward at the Athletic. Steelers beat writer joining us after the break here on your radio home of the Steelers, DV.
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1: 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And joining us now from The Athletic, Steelers beat writer Mike DeFabo. Mike, good morning, buddy. How are you?
18: Hey, guys. Thanks for having me on the show. I really appreciate it.
1: Always appreciate you making time for us. You know, I enjoyed your column on this because, you know, it brings up a point about Aaron Rodgers returning to the Steelers. First time since Ben Roethlisberger retired that we've had the same quarterback for two consecutive years. And your worst case scenario is that the Steelers won't stink.
18: Right. I mean, basically the point of the story is Aaron Rodgers going to be this bridge to the future, or is he going to be a roadblock holding the Steelers back? And you have to go back to just a year ago, and the Steelers were basically in the same situation where they looked at their options and they said, look, Aaron Rodgers isn't what he once was, but of the available options, he's probably the best option that we've got. And hopefully he gets us to that next year, that next quarterback, whether that's Will Howard that we can develop or somebody in the draft. And now here we are a year later and basically in the same exact position. And so I think that to me, the worst case scenario is the Steelers win 9 games. They barely miss the playoffs. And Aaron Rodgers has played just well enough to keep the Steelers away from drafting that first-round quarterback to get them out of this current purgatory that they're in.
1: So this is interesting to me because there is a scenario where, let's say, Rodgers gets hurt. All right? They've dealt Mason, or even Mason goes in and they stink. And they end up with a high draft pick or high-ish next year. And there is a quarterback available. They have Will Howard, Andrew Aller. There's a scenario next year where they could have another quarterback who has not played in the NFL join the roster.
18: And I think that would be the ideal situation. Like, I like the idea of Drew Aller because he has all of the things you cannot teach. And now you're handing him over to Mike McCarthy, who has worked with and developed guys like Aaron Rodgers, gotten the best out of Dak Prescott. So Drew Aller really presents to me the perfect canvas for a quarterback whisperer or quarterback expert to work, but also a measuring stick to evaluate how well he can develop quarterbacks. That said, there are a lot of things that need to continue to improve in Drew Aller's game. His footwork is really a mess, and they're completely remaking that. His processing needs to improve, and his accuracy needs to improve. If you can take a swing on a first-round pick, I think that you have to do it no matter, you know, what the experience level or expectation or hope is of the other guys in that room.
2: I think the whispering will also include, don't throw it to the Oregon guy on first down. Don't throw it to the Oregon guy on first down. Don't throw it to the Oregon guy on first down. Like, he's got, Aller's got a little, I don't know what the right word I'm looking for, Mike, but he hasn't been his best in the biggest moments.
18: Yeah, that's absolutely true. And it is funny. I love the quarterback whisper. All of the instructions that Mike McCarthy gives are going to be in a hushed voice.
3: Yeah.
18: No screaming or yelling when it comes to quarterback instruction. But I agree. I mean, I was not...
3: Oregano and basil and, yeah, just Italian flavors coming out of his mouth.
18: Yeah. Yeah, I mean, I was never the biggest fan of Drew Aller. I didn't think that... you know, he has the tools, but I think that the most important part of playing quarterback isn't being 6'5" or having 10-inch hands. It's having the brain to process things.
3: Yes.
18: And the decision-making component. And that's the part that's been lacking with Drew Aller.
3: Yeah, I'll give you a Charlie Batch yes on that one. So now wide receivers still available. I think they missed the mark by not getting Juwan Jennings. Still have Tyreek Hill, Debo Samuel, Stephon Diggs, Keenan Allen, DeAndre Hopkins out there. Well, I don't know. Maybe that's not updated. That's what my Google search found, but I'm not sure if those guys are all available. But I think Juju and Hunter Renfro are out there too. Is that possible? Are they done is my question.
18: You know, I think that they probably are done. You know, with the salary cap space, they basically are done in terms of they would have to renegotiate another contract. I know they did at least one to fit Aaron Rodgers under the contract. You know, I think the bigger thing right now is just developing chemistry with the guys that Aaron currently has. You know, there were a long list of beat writers lining up to write that Aaron Rodgers didn't need to be at OTAs and he doesn't need them. And maybe that's true, that Aaron Rodgers himself does not need the experience of seeing more coverages and, you know, working from day one of installing a playbook. But I think that wide receivers need Aaron Rodgers. Roman Wilson needs Aaron Rodgers. Michael Pittman Jr. needs Aaron Rodgers to be there. Jeremy Bernard needs Aaron Rodgers to be there. So, you know, I think that right now they probably have a pretty complete receiving core. And now to me, I think it's more so a matter of developing a chemistry and connection so that, you know, like last year when Aaron Rodgers broke his wrist and before going to the sideline to receive medical attention, he first went and screamed in Roman Wilson's face and made sure that he knew that he did something wrong.
3: Right.
18: So that kind of a moment doesn't happen. That's why Aaron Rodgers is here.
3: Defensively, once again, they are going to be atop the list of teams dedicating cash to that side of the ball. And I still think they've got some holes. And in particular, I think middle linebacker, I'm a little concerned about right now. But it still should be a better defense than it was last year. Although the Darius Slay comments this past week also kind of interesting, talking about the outside leverage that they insisted on constantly. It just seems like we heard so much from Slay and who was the other one that went on Marlon Humphrey's podcast. There's like, you know, I know what's wrong with the defense, but I ain't saying. It seems like now possibly with Patrick Graham at the helm.
2: I'll tell you what was wrong with it when Slay was playing.
3: Slay was playing.
2: Thank you.
3: Yeah. But with Patrick Graham at the helm, I think things will be different despite the fact that I do think they've got a couple of holes still.
18: Yeah, I think that really, if the Steelers are going to reach the ceiling with Aaron Rodgers, a lot of it has to do with how well they play when he's sitting on the bench. Because as you mentioned, for the fifth consecutive year, the Steelers are going to be dedicating more salary cap space than any other team to their defense. And with Mike Tomlin and Terrell Austin, I did not see the return on investment. You know, as our buddy Mark Madden says, if you pay the most, you should get the best. And that did not happen. You know, I think that now with Patrick Graham, he is a guy that is known for being really malleable, and he adapts his philosophy and his scheme to fit the personnel. And this is an aging defense, but it's still a pretty loaded defense when you look at it. Mm-hmm. And so the hope would really be that they can transport themselves to that upper echelon. You know, a lot of people like to make the comparison. The Denver Broncos, they hired Sean Payton, who's in his 60s, and he found that young quarterback, and now they're back in the playoffs. But it's more so what they were able to do on the defensive side of the ball. you know, that they were able to go and be a contender year in and year out. And I think that's the biggest thing for Mike McCarthy in year one. It's not even so much, you know, making tweaks and taking the offense to the next level. Can that defense really be dominant like we've been promised for years?
3: Mike DeFabo from The Athletic. You can read his full piece now at The Athletic's website. And always great stuff, man. Appreciate you making time for us this morning, Mike.
18: Yeah, absolutely. Thank you guys so much for having me on the show. I really do appreciate it.
3: Okay, buddy. We'll talk to you soon. Also, thanks to Tim Benz for joining us today. Rob King, voice of the Steelers, here on the flagship of the Black and Gold DVE. And Jerry Dulac from the Steelers Audio Network and the Pittsburgh Post-Gazette. Tomorrow on the show, possibly Billy Gardell. I don't think Billy's going to be able to join us tomorrow. I'm pretty sure he called off. He called off on that one the other day. But
2: resting up after the scheduled release video.
3: Yes, yeah. Him and Crawford completely gassed themselves on that, and they need to go to the Bahamas. And
2: that was quite entertaining.
3: It was very, very funny. Very cool. I told both those guys they did an amazing job as always. So more stuff on the show tomorrow. But once again, congrats to our Abby Krisner for doing such an unbelievable job raising money in the Rush to Crush Cancer yesterday. Way to go, Abby.
19: Thank you very much. 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
3: Good deal. Michelle's coming up next. Have a great day, everybody.
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Morning, you guys. It's Michelle. By the way, it's the last week for the money, so listen closely for those keywords. All right, let's kick off this DBE Workforce Commercial Free Rock Block. It's Pearl Jam. DBE.

It's Michelle. How you guys doing, man? This is like the bona fide summer feeling day today, which is perfect. Of course, obviously, we're rolling into Memorial Day weekend. And all week long, most people have like one part of their brain at work and the other is already planning what's going to be on the grill this weekend, which is so great. So let me just keep this DVE workforce commercial-free rock block going with Nickelback now, DVE.

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Wow. It's time to put together the lunch already. Michelle Michaels here. Every weekday, noon to one, the Berg all gets together, putting together our collective Berg kind of playlist for the electric lunch. 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Phones are ready if you want to call. I'm here. Just hit me up on the phone, 833-412-WDV.

0: It's TVE. About 18 minutes until today's Electric Lunch is going to begin. And as always, that whole hour is songs chosen by you guys. 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Aaron Rodgers has agreed to a one-year deal. He did it over the weekend. Steelers OTAs began today with four quarterbacks on the roster. First round of OTAs on the South Side are today, Wednesday, and Thursday. Pirates got smoked by the Phillies over the weekend, including yesterday with Paul Skenes pitching. He didn't do all of that well yesterday. The final was 6-0. Bucks are off today, then they start a series in St. Louis tomorrow night. That's Sports Shorts, DVE.
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0: Great, what's up?
1: Yeah, I was wondering if I could hear some little Stevie Ray Vaughan, baby.
0: Yeah, I'll set you up. What's your name?
1: I'm Roger, headed out towards Slippery Rock.
0: Perfect, got it, Roger.
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Tell you what it is.

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0: CVE, thanks for hanging on. Go ahead.
1: Michelle, can I make a request for the lunch?
0: Uh-huh.
1: About Emerson, Lake, and Palmer from the beginning.
0: Cool. I can dig into the ELP. Who's this?
1: It's Tom from Natrona Heights.
0: All right, Tom. Thank you.
1: Thank you.

0: Electric Lunch. Emerson, Lake, and Palmer, last item on today's menu. That for Tom. 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

0: 102.5 DVE. So this is the last week for the money giveaway, the $1,000 in workforce cash. 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Starts at 9 in the morning till 9 at night. We currently have 9 Pittsburgh winners. 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It comes at the top of the hour. 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

Okay, you guys, I'm taking off. Chad Tyson is going to come in here in just a couple seconds. But first, I'm going to kick off a DVE Workforce commercial-free hour for you. 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

102.5 DV. What's up? I just thought of Chad Tyson checking in to Rock Thanks here on a Monday afternoon, back from the weekend. Hopefully enjoyed. Of course, we got the holiday weekend at the end of this week and this year's edition of the Memorial Day 500 Countdown. Yeah, busy week on tap here at DVE. Comedy Fest also on the horizon. That is next month on Saturday, June 27th at the Byam. Roy Wood Jr., who was on with the morning show last week, is your headliner this year. We actually had some video clips and highlights going out on the socials from that chat with Roy Wood Jr. on Friday. So keep an eye out for those over on the socials. Ian Bagg, Dana Gold, Len Coplitz, and Joe Bartnick also join us for the show this year. Tickets on sale now over at DVE.com. And it's all brought to you by Don's Appliances, by NCD, and by Edgar Snyder & Associates with Randy Bauman, the DVE Morning Show. Get those tickets.

a mess of a weekend for the Pirates, man. Not only did they get swept by the Phillies, they got shut out last two games, Saturday and yesterday. 6-0 was the final score. They're off today, which is probably a good thing because they need to do some serious regrouping and figure out what went wrong before that series gets started tomorrow night on the road in St. Louis against the Cardinals.

0: 102.5 DB. I saw some David Lee Roth tour videos over the weekend. He's out again this year. And it just gets weirder as the years go on with Dave, because the stuff I saw over the weekend, he maybe sings some song lyrics, but most of the shows, him, he's doing weird noises and making things up. It's like whatever comes to mind, I'm just going to say it into the microphone. And then the band kind of sings some of the backup lyrics. It's very bizarre. But that's David Lee Roth. Chad Tyson hanging out here on a Monday afternoon. Steelers, big day for them today. They got OTAs officially underway, and you know who's there for that? Aaron Rodgers. Yeah, he's back. We got word about that over the weekend, and the Steelers made it official today. We got some video clips out on the socials. No Aaron Rodgers minute for that today, though, because we've known he was coming back, man. We've been saying it for months. Finally happened over the weekend. Stevie, your radio home, the Steelers.
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Hard to believe it's been 9 years now since we lost the late Chris Cornell. Today, actually, the anniversary of his passing. So, one off Soundgarden, Super Unknown album. His memory for the deep cut on the show this afternoon is Fall Black Days. 102.5 DV.

0: 22.5 DV, Ken Tyson. Thanks for hanging out this afternoon. England Sunday Times Magazine out with their annual Rich List. We did some Rolling Stones back there. Keith and Mick both made the cut on that. They're worth $601 million. Yeah, same net worth there, which is interesting. They rank at number 7 on that list, which is topped by Sir Leonard Blavatnik, who is the guy who owns most of Warner Music Group. His net worth just under $36 billion. I can't imagine what you do with that kind of money. Sir Paul McCartney also made the list. He is worth $1.4 billion. Him and Nancy, and he was actually on SNL over the weekend. The season 51 finale, Saturday Night Live, Will Ferrell hosted, and I feel like I maybe got a little too excited about that because it was funny, but it just wasn't as laugh out loud funny as I thought it was going to be. But Will Ferrell did great. Paul McCartney was awesome as well, and Chad Smith from the Red Hot Chili Peppers was great too. They sent him out for the monologue as Will Ferrell, and I had to do a couple double takes before I realized it was him, man. It's DVE.
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2: It's a 15-minute jam on the Parkway East outbound, the Boulevard of the Allies to the Squirrel Hill Tunnel. Inbounds 10 minutes getting from 2nd Avenue into the Fort Pitt Bridge. In Pleasant Hills, 51 at Old Lebanon Church Road. We have a crash reported there. Brandon Joseph, Total Traffic.
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2: A new beauty trend in China called the high skull has young people going to extreme lengths to change the shape of their heads. The look is based on a facial proportion principle holding that the distance from the hairline to the top of the skull should be longer than the distance from the hairline to the eyebrows. Those who do not naturally have that ratio are turning to everything from shaped hair clips and volumizing sprays to hyaluronic acid injections, surgical implants, and even bone cement, a material typically used to fix joints in orthopedic surgery.
3: Oh, I've been using it incorrectly.
2: Oops. The more invasive procedures involve incisions in the scalp and inserting materials under the bone layer. Medical experts warn that large volume hyaluronic acid injections can cut off blood flow to their hair follicles, leaving permanent bald patches. And Chinese social media is already full of cautionary examples. Bone cement procedures carry their own risks of infection and structural complications, so the entire thing can be very dangerous, which is no surprise.
4: So, can you explain the ratio thing again? Top of the forehead to eyebrows.
2: Yeah, the principle holds that the distance from the hairline to the top of the skull, to the top of the skull,
4: okay,
2: should be longer than the distance from the hairline to the eyebrows.
4: Okay, but how are they achieving that? Just by pulling it up?
2: Yeah.
4: That's weird. And then cementing the skin up.
2: Yeah.
4: That's very weird.
2: Ugh.
4: Not exactly sure why you want to. You guys are both over there with your hands on your head.
2: I like measuring it and being like, how ugly am I?
5: Right.
4: It sounds like a Chinese joke for like, if you can put your hand over your face, it means you have cancer. What?
5: Then they punch you in the face.
4: Exactly. Yeah.
5: Bone cement. What could go wrong? What's the big deal? You're just adding cement to your bones.
4: Yeah. There's already a lot in there. It reminds me, there was a builder when I was growing up named Peter Hardner. And it was like a building company. And they did a lot of work with our carpet store. And my uncle, every time someone, like the secretary, would be like, Jim, Peter Hardner's on the phone. He would yell, give me a gallon of that crap. Every single time. It was the funniest joke.
2: It's very good.
4: Peter Hardner on the phone. Get me a gallon!
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And this hour's is still active. 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

0: 22.5 DB, Chad Tyson. I got some Clarkson on the way here before the top of the hour. Of course, next month, June 13th, they are back at Stage AE Outdoors for their big summer kickoff show. And this year, they're celebrating the band's 40th anniversary. And leading up to that, they got some stuff they're doing, man, like that release from the live archives on Friday last week. They played a show in Graffiti in 1993. It was a DVE show. We actually recorded it. We got together and Red Medicine Studios basically put the finishing touches on it, and they released it on Friday. So that full show is out now on streaming in celebration of the 40th anniversary of the band, and it's from 93. They were a four-piece back then. It's an awesome show. I listened to it actually a couple times over the weekend. If you've not had a chance to check it out, it's on streaming, and like I said, they're back at Stage AE next month. Details on tickets over at DVE.com.
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0: It's 22.5 DVE. Chad Tyson, time for Mike Pursuit of Sports, brought to you by Chafel and Ohana. Mike, we've been saying it was going to happen all along, and it finally did over the weekend. Aaron Rodgers back with the Steelers for the upcoming season, and OTAs officially underway today. Thoughts on everything, man?
1: Yeah, I probably should have been a local, if not a national holiday today, right? The Aaron Rodgers watch was on in full force today. ESPN, Tyson, had a tent set up on the jogging trail down there on the south side outside of the Steelers facility. I think they're making poor Brooke Pryor do updates every 5 minutes or so. You know, Rodgers remains the story because he's the story that everyone wants to talk about. It's a big story, but there's a lot of other things going on with the Steelers. And I'll tell you what got my attention today beyond Rodgers. Troy Fatanu at left tackle, not right tackle. Well, that was a move that a lot of people had speculated would be forthcoming. Of course, you know, nothing's official yet. It was just the first OTA. But I think Troy playing left tackle gives you a good idea what they're thinking. And Mason McCormick switching from right guard to left guard. And then we had a chance to talk to Troy Fatanu after practice. And he talked about how much he enjoys playing next to McCormick and how helpful McCormick is to his game. Then you had Zach Frazier, Spencer Anderson, and Dylan Cook at right tackle. That, to me at least, Tyson, leaves the door open for Max Honitschur, the number one draft pick, to play right tackle. We'll see where this O-line thing goes. It's going to be important once the game starts, because if the O-line's not any good, it doesn't matter who's playing quarterback. But in the meantime, I guess we'll just over-fixate on Aaron Rodgers. Did you see the videos of him throwing passes against a bunch of offensive guys trying to pretend to play defense? Boy, that was just spectacular, wasn't it?
0: It was, and I think 10,000 views on that. People were digging it. So, yeah, that's kind of the way the world is right now, but I appreciate the insight here, Mike, talking about the offensive line, because as you mentioned, that's a very important piece of the puzzle. Well, we'll catch up more tomorrow, all right, cuz?
1: Yeah, I'll try to break into programming tonight if I hear anything else about Aaron Rodgers.
0: All right, cool. We'll get the push alerts ready to go, man. I appreciate it, and yeah, looking forward to more coverage on the morning show tomorrow, and that's going to wrap it up for me as well. You can have a great rest tonight, meeting each other, and as always, appreciate the calls and social media messages on the show today. If you want to connect with me, at Chad Tyson is where you can find me everywhere on the socials. Keep it here. Val Porter is in next, and right after this break, she starts her show with your next chance to win $1,000 of workforce cash here on DVE. And I'll talk to you back here tomorrow afternoon around 3.
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0: 102.5 DVE. There's the Doors. I'm Val Porter. Chad Tyson is reviving his porch party this summer. And it's always a good time. He does like one a month. So for June, it'll be Friday, June 12th. So if you're not available that Friday, don't enter the contest because that's the day it's happening. Chad's going to show up at your house and he'll let you know he's coming. 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
9: No major delays on any of the parkways at the moment. In Hazelwood, Greenfield Avenue is closed between Irvine Street and Fraser Street that because of a building fire. And the Turnpike westbound, you're pretty heavy approaching New Stanton. That because of construction taking out a lane. Brendan Joseph, Total Traffic.
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Hey, we had another Pittsburgh winner in our cash contest. So that's like 9. That's a lot. So stick around. There's another keyword coming up for you. That's another chance for you to win in our workforce cash contest on DDE.